0: Aujourd'hui, décidez de détourner vos yeux, vos oreilles et votre corps de toute tentation et courez dans l'autre sens.
1: We just listened to an exhortation in the French language, one entitled "The Bad Decisions Creates Problems." And we know that when we make bad decisions in life, we create problems. And, you know, sometimes we tend to ask God to deliver us from certain things and to protect us from certain things. But bear in mind that whenever we make bad decisions, we will suffer the consequences of the decisions that we make. And then the bad decisions that we make, we cannot say we're blaming the devil because of the bad decisions that we make. God has given us a will, and we can follow his will, or we can follow our own will. And when we follow our own will and we make bad decisions, then definitely we will suffer the consequences. But in it all, God's grace is always sufficient and willing, and God is always willing to forgive us and to pardon us and to set us back on the right track. So this is what you heard in our exhortation from Top Chrétien in the French language. Let's continue with more beautiful music as we continue on our inspirational program on a Tuesday night. 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
1: This one that you just heard, it's in Haitian Creole style. Jesus loves you. You need to release everything unto him. He loves you and he will definitely take care of you. 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

0: Gideon replied, "Give me a sign that it is really you talking to me." 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
0: Judges chapter 6, verses 36 through 40. Gideon said to God, "If you will save Israel by my hand, as you have promised, look, I will place a wool fleece on the threshing floor. If there is dew only on the fleece and all the ground is dry, then I will know that you will save Israel by my hand, as you said." And that is what happened. Gideon rose early the next day. He squeezed the fleece and wrung out the dew, a bowlful of water. Then Gideon said to God, "Do not be angry with me. Let me make just one more request. Allow me one more test with the fleece. But this time, make the fleece dry and let the ground be covered with dew." That night, God did so. Only the fleece was dry. All the ground was covered with dew. God at Work, written by Tim Gustafson. Jay owned a Gideon Bible, yet his analytical mind didn't permit him to accept its miracles. One thing haunted him, though: the genuine faith of his friend. So, Jay offered a strange prayer. He told God, "If you want me to believe in you, then do something I can't explain." One day, something drew Jay to look for his Bible. It was gone. How could that be? He never lost track of things. He drove in the rain to his teaching job at the University of Zurich. Stepping out of his car, he spotted a Gideon Bible on the wet pavement. "That's strange," he thought. Picking it up, he noticed the Bible was totally dry, despite the rain, something he couldn't explain. Gideon Bibles are named for an Old Testament hero of Israel. When God chose Gideon to lead Israel into battle against a vast army, Gideon had huge doubts. He told God, "I will place a wool fleece on the threshing floor. If there is dew only on the fleece, then I will know that you will save Israel by my hand." God answered Gideon's challenge, not once, but twice. Doubt-filled prayers aren't a pattern for us to follow. They can, however, reveal God's character. Gideon led a tiny army to a smashing victory. Jay put his faith in Jesus, recognizing that his prayer had been answered by a loving God who does things we can't explain. Let's pray. Dear Father, thank you that you hear our honest prayers and meet us exactly where we are. Even when we struggle and doubt, help us to recognize your hand at work in ways we cannot explain. Thank you, Lord. It's in Jesus' name we pray. Amen.
1: As you go about your day, reflect on these questions. What experiences have you had that seem beyond explanation? How do they help you see God at work?

We've now come to the end of the broadcast for tonight. I hope that you were inspired, you were encouraged, you were uplifted, but more importantly, that God's name was glorified, and that God's name continues to be glorified. As we end this session, I pray that you will have a good night's rest, and may the Lord permit you to go through the night securely and safely, and through His will permit you to see a new day. Nou ka di bonzi, mersi pou permete ou de koute emisyon la ou solay. Nou ka espere ke ou pase un bon mouman ou trouve un ankourajman e un exaltasyon e plus important ke non a bonzi glorifiye. 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That's how we say goodbye, and as I said, we will be having as of next week some pre-recorded programs of the past. As I will be going off on some leave, so I will be absent for the next few weeks, so you won't be hearing me on a Tuesday night or on a Sunday night, but we'll be giving you the best of programming on a Tuesday night as you continue to listen and be inspired or re-inspired as we do it for you. Nou ki ka re-inspire ou si maudi la ki ka vine la kon mwen ki absent, e nou ka espere ke ou ki kontine ekoute, e ve ou ki touve en inspiration ou bien en réinspiration qu'on nous a fait avec quelques émissions qui déjà pré-enregistrées. Alors soyez bénis tout le monde et passez un bon soir, une bonne soirée. Be blessed everyone and have a pleasant night's rest.

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0: too.
1: And we're doing Mighty God from New York. Watch out, Cameroon.

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0: Bella 1.
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0: And we're doing Mighty God from New York. 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

0: Chan, I came across your last album and I see you doing something real positive with your music. It really enlightens my life. And I would like you to keep it going and keep it moving and do what you do when you're doing it right. You have my blessing to drop that.
1: Well, thanks, my brother. How can we say we love God we have never seen? And those that dwell among us, we have no love and respect for them. Some not gonna like it, but the truth may attack.

It was Paul Sweeney who said, "You know you've read a good book when you turn the last page and feel a little as if you've lost a friend." And this is exactly how one feels after reading any one of Catherine Dorset's books. In Auntie Kate's short stories, Catherine takes you on an exciting adventure into the lives of some very memorable characters who remind us of the values of good neighborliness, kindness, and honesty. Youth Power is a must-read, especially for teens needing to understand how God can use them to accomplish mighty things in His name. The Worth of a Man helps the reader to see other people through the eyes of compassion, accepting God's promise that no one is beyond His saving power. Will He Remember Me Tomorrow? In this short story, Catherine pulls the reader into the lives and emotions of individuals and families battling the tragedy of Alzheimer's disease. Anthology of Weekly Writing Prompts comes alive in the reader's hands. Very well written and thought-provoking. Be prepared to make some new friends. Fire on Montserrat is one of the best inspirational romance novels you will ever read. Catherine's ability to skillfully combine the reality of Montserrat's volcano erupting experience with the turmoil of young love on a quest for permanence will keep you on the edge of your seat. The excitement builds from page one, and the story carries the reader along a rapid current of love, despair, jealousy, and even murder. All of Catherine Dorset's books are available on Amazon.com and Catherine Dorset.

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0: This song is a tribute to my mother and late grandmother, who have set and been great examples throughout my life. Had it not been for their prayers, I don't know where I would be. I just want to say thank you, Mama, and may God continue to bless and shine upon you.
1: Thank you.

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They seem to just weigh us down and bog us down and make us feel so depressed and so without hope and so without deliverance. But I'm here today to let you know that it doesn't take much. Jesus said, if you have faith, even as tiny as a mustard seed, you can say to any mountain in your life, whether it be a financial situation, a personal matter, whether it be a problem that you're faced with in your body, sickness, disease, just being alone. The Bible says that with faith, you're able to speak to whatever mountain is in your life and tell it be removed and be cast into the sea. It takes faith that can come only from God, and it takes faith that with your ability to just hold on to

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0: trust Christ. 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
1: 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I just want the season to be strong and hold tight. Yes, I said so.
0: Now hear this.

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And in that verse, we also learned that his love reaches higher than the mountains, deeper than the valleys. It encompasses everything, our fears, our desires. Everything that we can find it in his love.

0: for all, not some, not a little bit, not the rich only, not the healthy only, but all to enter in. Because we all know we needed a savior, and that's why he came. And that is why his love is like a wave. It's constant, it keeps coming, it keeps coming. And he makes us brave for whatever comes our way. You may have your seats as I call on the teacher for this evening.
1: Praise the Lord. Well, if you recognize his love in your life like that, you have a reason to say a good praise the Lord, man. That song like a lazy praise the Lord. Come on. Give him a good praise the Lord, would you? Yeah, that love crashes over me again and again and again. Again and again and again. And when I'm not lovely, he's still in love with me. Y'all didn't hear what I just said. When I'm not lovely, he still loves me. Hallelujah. I know sometimes I'm not lovely to some people and they, you know, they don't love me again. But when I'm not lovely, I have a God who still loves me. Amen? Still loves me. All right. Now, I am getting into an area of the Bible so that you need to be brave. You really need to be brave. And you're going to be brave, I'm hoping, because as the Lord opens up his word, it frightens me. And if it frightens me and I have to teach you, I am hoping that that's a word that you have already gone through and it didn't frighten you. It might frighten you now. So you have to be brave, right? How many of you came with your Bibles? All right, good. So make sure you have your Bible. Because we're talking scripture, JB. And as usual, don't be afraid to ask me any hard questions. Those of you watching by means of YouTube and Facebook, I think Pastor Lester is out there somewhere. You need to get online. Alvin, if you're in the booth, get that. Make sure the questions come and you pass them on to me so we can see if we can answer them. I'll tell you why. And I've shared that with you in a different phrase. I'm going to tell you now that the more I delve into this last quarter's theme that we are dragging on to the third quarter, is the more I'm getting more engrossed in Scripture from the perspective of who we are and what we are here to do. I will tell you from the onset that I did not understand the work that I was here to do, not as a pastor, not as a cleaner, not as a worship director, but as a servant of the Lord. And I'm not faulting anybody for it. I am just of the view that many of us had not delved into the scripture sufficiently well to be able to present to us some things that we needed to know. So I think we've made a mess, if you ask me, of what we're supposed to do here. That's why the church, in my view, is getting a lot of blues. We get a lot of flack. And some of us don't answer it very well. We get upset when people give us the blues because we don't know better in some cases. In some cases, we were told that we will get blues. But here's the truth. The scripture does say that we'll get blues. However, there are some blows that we get that is justified. That's why I tell you, be brave, you know. I'm going to share some things with you tonight. Be brave. There are some blows that we get that is justified. Here's what I mean. If society is going wrong and we're going wrong with it and they give us blows for it, it is justified. If somehow we see society going wrong and we don't say anything about it and we get blows for it, it is still justified. If we're living just like society lives and people give us blows for it, it is justified. You all with me? And that happens, like I said, for me, as I delve into scripture, I'm realizing that the kind of lives that we've lived, the kind of lives that pastors have lived, the kind of lives that that preachers have lived and evangelists have lived and Christians have lived, sometimes the blows that we get is justifiable blows. And hopefully I will get underneath why that is so. Okay? So you're going to help me do that. We've been talking about kingdom operations, right? Statutory rules and orders. And we've been making a little move from where we were. There are some things I just want to recap with you. A kingdom is a domain ruled by a king with subjects under it. So that we will see later on that we've confused certain things about the kingdom and church. So as pastors, we have taken a certain posture that people almost look at us as kings or mini kings or gods or demigods that are stretched into nations where people look at their prime ministers or presidents as demigods. Okay? We'll come and we'll deal with that later on. Every kingdom must have operational regulations for its effective functioning. Every citizen must ensure that he is aware of how the kingdom of which he is part of functions. Okay? And for us, like I said, and it's right here, it is more important for us because we have changed kingdoms. The Bible says so, right? We came from the kingdom of darkness and we have been translated into the kingdom of, and some things from the kingdom of darkness still following after us. Am I right or am I right? Good. Now let's keep on going. We have a constitution. Right? It is God's word as set forth in the Holy Scriptures. And one of the things that you've heard me say time and time again, the Bible contains God's word. Everything in there is not God's word. I keep saying that to you, right? You all heard what I said? It's there for our learning, but it doesn't mean that it's God's word. And there are a number of them that we can talk about. Even when Paul speaks in the epistles, he says, I am not speaking to you now from God's perspective, I'm speaking to you as a man. Am I right or am I right? Good. Constitution apparent laws and their non-negotiable statutes. We talk about examples of that. And the mission is that man would be in fellowship with God. And that phrase alone also means that man must be in fellowship with man. Because Jesus says, if you cannot love those whom you see, neither will you love me. So to be in fellowship with God, you have to be in fellowship with man. We good, right? Good. Now, kingdom citizens are to present God's truth and his salvation plan so that men can be reconciled back to God. Now, we're going to be talking about that a little differently tonight. Okay? Now, the operation finds its mission in Matthew 28:19. All of us know that. Go therefore and do what? And what? Make disciples of what? Some nations? All nations. All right? Let us move from that and look at the requirements for the operation. I'll build it a little bit of time and then we'll get into a little something that will tickle your brain, hopefully. And you'll get there with me. The qualifications for operation is repentance and remission of sins. Am I right? In order to get into the church of the living God and then to function in the kingdom, you need to have a qualifying criteria. Because everybody cannot do it. The scripture says that you need to repent from your sins. You need to have your sins washed in the blood of Jesus by the application of the work that was done on Calvary. That's stage one church language, right? Right? So that's a qualification. Because not everybody is called to do that kind of work. Now, let me say something here that will begin to have you thinking with me. It means that not everybody who comes to a particular church carries a qualification. I don't like it when I look quiet, you know. It's not sleeping time yet. I said, not everybody who attends a local church carries a qualification. That's established, right? Because some people are in part of our churches and they don't know the Lord. They have never repented. They have never asked the Lord to forgive them of their sins and have a changed life. Okay? The operational standard. How does the kingdom operate? It's supposed to operate by the Word of God. The Word of God must be the guiding principle of every child of God and what we do. And that's why sometimes you have to not lean on religion for your guidance, but lean on Bible. Because religion can give you what is the religious expectation, and that is not necessarily the expectation of God. You all with me? Some time ago we had a conversation here last week, I think it was. Last week Wednesday? Or week before Wednesday, whichever it was. And we spoke about some things that got you feeling funny. If your husband asks you to go somewhere, you remember that? Remember that? And there was a reason for that. Because the Word of God says that your husband is what? Is what? Right. And we concluded that if your husband is asking you to get to some place where, or go to some place where you should not go, where he knows you should not go, something is wrong with either your husband or you or both of you. Right? The Word. The Word says that you are to win your spouse without a word. Am I not right? And when you can't win your spouse without a word, I think Alwyn raised that the last time, that if the unbelieving spouse want to live, leave the unbelieving spouse live. Is that what the Bible says? So the Word is there. The Word must guide your every action. Okay? And sometimes the Word does not go well with what we have been taught. Okay? All right. The operational base is the church. Now, that's where it's going to get kind of interesting. So, what I'm saying here is that in order for the kingdom to operate, the operational base is the church. Now, that's when I'm making a distinction that over the years we have not been able to make a distinction on. That's where it's going to get a little rocky, so come with me slowly. Okay? Why am I saying that? Matthew chapter 16, verse 18 and 19 says, "Thou art Peter, and upon this rock I will build my what? I will build my..." Now some of you need to get to the text. Get to the text, because I want you to, one of you to read verse 19 for me. "I will build my church," it says, "and the gates of hell shall not prevail against it." What does verse 19 say? "And I will give to you the keys of the kingdom." Now, if you have your Bibles, come on, look at it. Look at the text. Don't look at me now. Look at your text. Look at verse 18 and verse 19 again, because I'm going to ask you a question before you answer me. Verse 18 and verse 19. Jesus says in verse 18, "Upon this rock I will build my church, and the gates of hell shall not prevail against it. And I will give to you the keys of the kingdom." Is that two different things or one or the same thing? Is the church the kingdom, or is the church and the kingdom different? Look at the text, take your time. Yes, Sister Andrea? You believe it's two different things. What makes you believe that? Give Sister Andrea the mic, please.
2: Because verse 18 and 19 is connected by "and."
1: From an English perspective, grammatical connection.
2: Yes.
1: Right. So, how many of you agree with Sister Anthea? A few hands going up reluctantly. How many of you believe it's the same thing? The church and the kingdom is the same thing? And that's okay. In Bible study, you know, you can disagree. All right. So, Sister Anthea, you're correct. From the opening of the scripture. Now, I'm sure tonight some of you, Brother Maron, you're looking at me like that. You are hearing that for the first time, not true? You agree for it. But you are hearing that for the first time, aren't you? Who else is hearing that for the first time? That's a text that we always into, not true? Come on now. Am I not right? But we have not really made that distinction, have we? Now, I'm going to get into that to make some presentations to you tonight. I want to get thinking about the scripture. So Jesus says, I will build my church, and the gates of hell will not prevail against it, and I will give you the keys to the kingdom. Now, the operational base of the kingdom is the church. Now, those are opening statements I'm giving you, because I'm going to break it up. The operational base of the kingdom is the church. The place of work is where? Why do I say the world? The world is ready. All right. Why do I say the world, Sister Octavia? That's where the work has to be done. Anybody else? Why do I say the world? Matthew 28:19. Go into all the and do what? Make disciples of all nations. Now, who was Jesus asking to go into the world? The disciples, a representative of what? The church, not the kingdom. So he's asking the church to go into the world. I'm going slow. He's asking the church to go into the world. Now, when we became Christians, mostly we were taught to separate ourselves from them. That's why I said to you, it's going to be a little difficult tonight, so you have to be brave. And you sang, I didn't ask Kerry to sing that, but you sang, you make me brave. We were told that we must, somebody bring a mic for Brother JB, because he was told that too. We were told to separate ourselves. So once we became Christians, we became a set of people that we have such divided ourselves from everybody else around us, right, that we don't even want to go where they are.
3: Yes, that which you're making sense, what you're saying is making sense, and I get in the connection, because there's another passage that says Jesus, when he was praying for the disciples, he was saying he's not praying for his Father to take them out of the world, but to keep them in the world through his word, and also those that will come after. So what you're saying there, just connecting.
1: Right. So what happened to us is that we began to build something that Jesus did not really want us to build. And we call it the church. Don't worry, you'll get there. I see it on your faces. Pastor Randy, what are you saying there tonight? I see it on your faces. All right, we'll get there. Just be brave. And feel all right to ask me all the questions you want. Right, Sister Octavia? I can see the face saying, but where is he going with that? Eh? The operational base is the world. The work of the church, my brothers and sisters, is not in the church. Somehow we have been told that Sunday, when we come on Sunday morning and Tuesday night and Wednesday night, we're doing the work of the church. Here's what Sunday morning and Tuesday night and Wednesday night and Sunday school and youth service is about. It is about what Ephesians chapter 4 and verse 11 through 16 talks about when it says that God gave gifts unto men for the edification of the church. The church must come here on Wednesday night and on Sunday morning and on Tuesday night and on Friday night to get fueled and fired to do the work of the church outside of the church. We've gotten so comfortable we've come into our cushioned seats and our air-conditioned buildings that we feel that we're doing God something. I feel like I'm preaching tonight. Pastor Randy, behave yourself, son. Go easy. We're doing God no favor, Alwyn, for coming from work and coming here to Bible study. What we're doing is sharpening ourselves for what God has called us to do. Yeah, ask me a question. Give Alwyn a mic. Make sure you have those roaming mics around because I know we're going to get questions and I'm ready for them.
2: Yeah. Well, it's not really a question, you know. It's just going back to something you taught us, I mean, not too long ago, that preaching the gospel or sharing the gospel was, you say, as we go, as you go, as we go. So whoever we meet, that's our mission, is to present the gospel, preach the gospel, share the gospel to the people that we meet. I think you said that in some teaching of yours, whether on Sunday morning right. or Bible study. I remember you saying that.
1: Right. The Greek phrase for go ye into all the world is as you go. As you go. Yes. Robbie. As you go.
4: Okay. If I am following you correctly.
1: I hope you are.
4: What you are saying to me is that if we use the World Cup as an analogy, we are on this field of life, the little halftime period where we come, take a break, re-strategize,
1: refresh.
4: And now the hydration breaks, the little Bible study, and then we go back out on the field. The halftime period and the little hydration break, that is the church.
1: Mm.
4: But then our modus operandi now is to go back on the field and
1: football.
4: Win.
1: Football.
4: Okay. Yeah.
1: My goodness, you have such a great, great application. Go on kickball. Go on nurse ball. Go on score goal. That's what our job is. We come back for water. Come back for soup. Come back for beef and whatever. Go on kickball. Your job is to kickball.
5: And win.
1: And I'll get to that detail at some point. What we have done is we have made what we're doing here church. But there are people dying around us. There are people in the Commonwealth living close to some of us who didn't have breakfast and lunch yesterday. The church is supposed to be fueling us to bring the good news of the gospel to everybody. But we have it in the reverse way. The place of work is the world, the domain. Go out into the domain. I will give you the keys of the kingdom. What does that mean? What does that mean? How do we get there? You see, when you begin to think of statutory rules and orders in the kingdom, the rules and orders really and truly is for the government of the kingdom. When Jesus in Matthew chapter 24 said to his disciples, "You are a bunch of hypocrites." And I'm paraphrasing it. He says, "You tithing on parsley and celery and cumin, but you forget the more important things of justice and righteousness and faith." Who was that about? Who is justice and righteousness about? It wasn't for the house. I don't expect you in the house to be unfair to your brothers and sisters. Or should I? Come on, help me out now. Should we be telling church people to be fair? You all answered me soft. Should we be telling church people not to do bobol? No. Because church people are supposed to be the people who are walking with those SROs. And I'll tell you where they're walking with them, not in their Bible. We are supposed to be walking with this thing to tell everybody else who is in a black hole, in a black corner, in a black city, in a black street, hello, we need some light here. And I'm here to bring the light to you. That's who we are supposed to be. Sister, my dear sister Deborah Roach.
6: Yes, Pastor. I remember myself in Dubik, and I had quite a bit of a challenge with exactly what you're explaining there. I felt from the time I got saved that that was my mission. So what you are saying there is nothing strange to me, that mm-hmm. that was my mission. That's what a believer gets saved for. That's our work. Mm-hmm. And so I remember bringing that to the church and telling them we need to put funds into evangelism. I had a group of young people, and I used to do what we used to call Sunday school in those days with right. them. But I felt I wanted to do outreach, take them along with me, and would go to minister. And the Holy Spirit led me. See, now I'm from a community of Dubik. We know that people are impoverished there. So I felt led to make a hamper and go to a home periodically with all the young children with me. I have photos with them to minister to the people and give them something. I was just, that was my mission. And the church didn't agree with me. So you know what I did? I started reserving my offering. Instead of putting it in the offering basket, I took it, bought the hamper, and I went to minister the word of God because I was convicted. So that's why what you are saying there is just coming right back to refreshing. That's what our mission is, to go out there and preach the gospel.
1: All right. Now, I will also deal with the offering matter and the tithe matter. And some of you, it will surprise some of you as well. Because, listen, I like I said, I have, every time I study this thing, I'm getting a little hungrier. So I'm digging it a little deeper. Right? Because, you know, when you open a door you did not know before, right? You see a few things, and they catch in your attention one by one, not true? And then the light is shining on them, and so that's connected to that, and that's connected to that. So we'll get to that as well. Okay? But I also understand this thing from its pure base. Okay? So, the operational base for the kingdom is the church, the ecclesia, the called out ones. The place of work is the world, the domain. Now, the domain, the place of work is wider in scope than the church. Is that correct? Yes, it is. For many reasons. You and I will appreciate, I'm sure, that there are people out there who are not

0: But every time you meet them, you treat them as though they are bobo. They are a saw. Think with me. Just think with me. Six people living behind your house or in front of your house on the other side of the road, that when you see them, you don't even want to tell them hello because they are a bunch of unsafe people. But these six people, in God's numbering system, in his foreknowledge, Sister Octavia, these are his children. And you were the person who was supposed to bring bakes for them, so that they will know that there is somebody who loves me, and that person is God. Because there's no way that you could know they needed bakes. But the day you were supposed to bring the bakes for them, you couldn't bring it. Even if you heard that, because in your mind, those unsafe people, am I not going there? That girl does dress bad. Am I self doing that girl? Yeah, I don't want to put that person by my house. I don't. Could be as well. And we'll get to that. I want you to begin to understand that. So the church is the operational base for the wider community. Why is it that when things are going bad in the country, they're calling on the church to do something? Because they know we have the answer. They know we have the answer. But we don't even know that we have the answer. We don't function like we have the answer. We don't operate like we have the answer. But we have the answer. Yes.
1: Yes. The church is a ground. The Bible says the church is the ground and pillar of the truth.
0: That's correct.
1: It's written.
0: That's right.
1: Let me ask you. When I got saved back then, every area in Dominica I passed, there used to be an open air service.
0: Yes.
1: Saturday, Sunday, maybe in the week too.
0: Yes.
1: That has gone wherever. You hardly see open air anywhere. Do you think that the church has slumped, they has forgotten the mission, or in your thinking or in your knowledge that it is more than just going out there on a Saturday or Sunday afternoon?
0: I will answer you.
1: Based on what we're looking at, the mission of the church.
0: There are a few things about that.
1: Thanks.
0: There are people who used to go to those open airs and don't talk to people on their way to the open air. Christian people. Let me tell you, I've given you the story of a preacher who came to preach for me when I was pastor in Kulibi Street, right? We were having a crusade in Morate. He was coming from Roseau. There were a couple of people in Salisbury who were coming to the crusade meetings in Morate. Flagged him. He didn't give them a right. He came to preach. He preached. He is now going back. They asked him for a right. And he didn't give them a right. They never ever came back, put their foot in any church thing again. But he went to preach what? The word of God. Hallelujah. That's one. The other thing we must consider is this, that open air is a method. It's a method. Is that method as effective now as it used to be? Let me tell you something. Every one of us probably can reach more people with our phones than I used to be able to reach in an open air. But are we even attempting it? You get what I'm saying? That's why I'm saying that we don't even know that we are the answer. We used to sing that song before. It was a nice song for us to sing. We used to do that all the time. Holmes Williams used to have it as his theme song for his program. Jesus is the answer for the world today. Above him there's no other. Jesus is the way. But what did Jesus people? The church. I will build whose church? Jesus says, I will build my church. So every one of us are those who Jesus

0: using to build his church. The base, the operational base of the kingdom of God. Okay? So it's not just Sunday morning. It's not just a funeral or whatever. Right? I had a conversation just a couple of days ago, and this thing just kept swelling in my mind, you know? What's this, Serena? After, you know, your funeral. When was your funeral? The funeral, not your funeral, but the funeral. Monday or Tuesday? Right. Somebody else said, boy, you had some people in your church today. You must have preached a good sermon. And I said, well, no, I wasn't the preacher. And they said, oh, so that's why they came. I said, I don't know who you're talking about, but if they came, they came. I'm glad they came. I hope somebody gave them a word for them to go with. Now, the word doesn't have to be me. I don't have to give the word. But if we can avail the place, and that somebody is interested in coming because somebody else is preaching, the church, that person who represents the church should be able to present a word that will touch the lives of the listeners. Are you with me? So I don't mind Alwyn coming to sweep the place if that person is going to come to get the word. Because that would mean that I would be doing something to facilitate the word going there. Right? Yes.
1: So, Pas, how do we repair the operational base? Because the distortion, from what I know in my few days as a Christian, it has stemmed from the top. And we could mention, you know, good friends suddenly stop speaking to one another, and then political influences also played a part. Because I remember once upon a time, you were accused of preaching a different gospel and your programs couldn't play on the Voice of Life. So that's one to name a few. How do we repair the operational base now?
0: I'll tell you how we repair it in detail in a while. In fact, let me get to that. That will help answer my question. The major operational tool is what? Is what? A transformed heart. Now, you raised something that is publicly known, right? So, I couldn't have a program on Voice of Life. You know how many programs I can have on Voice of Life now? What you need is a transformed heart. You never fight battles like men. Never do. Whether it's in your home with your family, whether it's on the street with somebody else, or never fight your battles like men. Why? Because kingdom people have a different mode of operation. Hallelujah. We have a different mode of operation. So you want to do this? That's fine. Go ahead. Hit me. I need the money. That's a bumper sticker. I saw something. It's always in my head. No, I'm not going to make noise. I'm not going to make trouble about that. Like I didn't. Okay, that's cool. No problem. 2018. Late 2017, 2018. I'm at a place where I'm the chairman and the manager of Voice of Life. Now, if I wanted to ride roughshod on people, I'd probably do that. Like, I can't, because my heart does not allow it. You get what I'm saying? My heart does not allow it. No, doesn't. So there are people who were probably involved. I go to him and say, listen, I know you're having that. We'll do that for free. We'll carry it live. Really? Yeah, we'll carry it live. You know what's my intention? The word of God. You can reach somebody, they can reach somebody, that can reach somebody. And each of us have have a niche of people that we can reach separately. And Voice of Life is what? A means of reaching people. A transformed heart. A transformed heart that will know that I am a child of God. I am a servant of the kingdom. Let me tell you what transformed heart will do. A transformed heart will move me from just being the pastor of Truth and Grace to being a servant of the Lord. There's a difference. Okay? While I'm at that, let me back up a little bit. Because something that I want to share with you, I couldn't even put in my notes. It's just in my heart. Okay? It's just in my heart. Let's go back to the difference between the ecclesia and the kingdom. Right. Remember what I said about the ecclesia, right? The church is the operational base. Ephesians 5 tells us why it's the operational base. I mentioned that. I glossed over it a while ago, right? That God gave us all these gifts for the church. Now, the church, that might be in my notes somewhere, but I'm going to share it with you now. The church is what I want to refer to as the body politic. It's an organism, but it's also an organization. Which means that even by scripture, the church must have rules and regulations that are carried out by the people with the authority in the church. Am I not right? I'm right, right? So Paul and the others who wrote the epistles will tell you how to conduct the business of the church. Right? That you cannot let an unruly brother be so and so. You know, if you hungry, eat at home. You can't come to the communion table and just think we can give you sandwich bread. And that's the communion. Or at the time, Sister Avril. Where's Sister Avril? She left? Okay. I was going to tell that to Sister Avril, but I probably should tell that to Sister Anthea. They used to come to have communion and get drunk. And if Joseph was there, he would say amen. It was on grape juice. Come with me. So, what did church organization have to do? Put regulations. Are you with me? That we are not going to do that. Everybody can stand up there and all of you speak at one time. We need to put some regulation in there. Yeah, so we went to grape juice. Right? So the body politic must have organization. Right? When I became a Christian in Gospel Mission, the organization was not what it is now, even with the mission. It was such that is the elder that led the church. And on Sunday morning, the elder who led the church, sometimes in the opening prayer, I forget you there, you know, so you know what I'm talking about. Sometimes in the opening prayer, but Sunday morning it was everybody. And we use a scripture that says, and one came in for a hymn, and one came in for a song, and one came in for a psalm. So, Sunday morning service, just imagine that with me. Somebody stood up and say, well, Lord, we thank you for bringing us here today, blah, blah, blah, blah, blah. And then somebody says, okay, let's sing hymn number 3. And then the congregation start with hymn number 3. No leader. Nobody standing out in front there to say nothing. Next person sing, let's sing hymn number 25. And Brother Paul, who was my first pastor, wasn't giving you the number. He just starting the hymn. On Christ the solid rock I stand. You just have to find your number yourself and begin to sing. Right? And then, when we did that, somebody will have the wisdom or the leading of the Lord to say, let's collect the offering. And then after the offering, the preacher has to go. But there's no schedule. So nobody knows who the preacher is going to be for that Sunday morning. I'm serious. You know? So sometimes the congregation goes silent for 5 minutes before somebody rises up. And then somebody rises up and says, well, I have a verse of scripture there. I want to share with you. And they say whatever comes in their head. Praise the Lord for it, some of us learned. Right? And that's how it went. There was no organization. Because we thought then, I guess, that's how the church must function. Right? But when people like me became saved, I began to question that. Because while we are told that there is no leader, we know that there is a leader. Because there's somebody everybody's looking at as a leader. And that person will give you permission to do that and give you permission to that and even say you can't do that. Right? And then we use that to bring some organization. So the church in New Testament have organization. That's why the Apostle Paul, in fact, in several of his epistles, calls himself both the apostle and the bondservant. He provided leadership and structure. He could tell Timothy and Titus what to do and what not to do, what to allow and what not to allow. Are you with me? Church.

0: nation, a people belonging to God, so that you may declare the praises of him who has called you out of darkness into his marvelous light.
1: Now let's dissect that. The text is saying that you are a royal priesthood. What does that mean? That's right. We are all priests. Kings and priests. Come on, everybody. We are all priests. Now, Brother Maroney, that begins to define or give us the difference between the church politic and the kingdom. So in the kingdom, we are all priests. We are a kingdom of priests. We are royal priesthood. We are kings and priests. That's what we are. When we are functioning in the kingdom, that's what we are. That's why Revelation says that in the millennium, guess what? We will be ruling and reigning. I really feel like I'm preaching and I'm not supposed to, but I'm excited about this. That's why. You getting it? We are a kingdom of priests in the kingdom. That's who we are. We are a bunch of royal people. Now, we should be behaving like royal people. So we should not be afraid of Donald Trump. Or Roosevelt's Carrot. Or Gaston Brown. Or who's in St. Kitts? Dr. Drew, Terrence Drew. We shouldn't be afraid of them. Why? Because we are kings and priests. Now, we just hear that and we're glad to hear that. But I'm a king and a priest. How you function as a king and a priest? How we function as a king and a priest? You all begin to understand what I'm saying? So from a kingdom perspective, that's why we have to clearly make those distinctions. The church is a body politic organized to now as an operational base for the kingdom of God. So we come to the walls and we come to the body to be enlightened, to be enthused, to be taught, to understand who we are, so that we can go and function outside of the walls as a kingdom of priests, royal priests. So when we go to Dominica China Friendship and we're walking, even if we have the same uniform with everybody else, but when we walk inside there, they know, this one Richie boy, kingdom of priests. We walk in the bank or at wherever you work, you know, I'm there again, boy. When you hear that, you have to know that you are there to make a difference. Because you're not just walking there as a member of Truth and Grace Fellowship. I want you all to understand that. You see, over the years we have fought about that and hold that member and fight. When we go out of the four walls, we are not just walking as a member of Truth and Grace Fellowship. We are walking as a royal priesthood. We are representing God first. Can I ask you something? Have you ever thought that when you're out there, you're representing God first? You represent God first. Okay. I give that story many times, and it's true. Before we got on TV, online, we had a couple of people here in the church who said that they don't want us to get online at all. You know what their reason was? They don't want people to see them. They don't. Everyone say, "Oh, you're going to that church?" Well, sorry for those of you who get that information all the time. I interact with some of you and say, "Oh, but I know you." Give Sister Ellen the mic. You represent God first. You are a kingdom of priests. Yes.
2: Pastor, when you said that you represent God first, what kind of representation are you speaking about?
1: That's a wide question. I don't know where
2: I know why I asked the question.
1: Yeah, well, tell me why you ask it, because I can start in Ukraine.
2: Because a lot of time, Pastor, when we talk about representing Christ, we always want it to look like the gentle Jesus, meek and mild. And we forget that there was a part of Jesus who stood up against certain things. So every time we speak about Jesus, we try to always make it look so cool. So I wanted to hear from exactly, because I may be tough and I may represent Jesus in a way that somebody might think she's not a believer. So I want you to explain what you mean by that.
1: Now, that's why I wanted to find out where you're going. And I like what you ask. And I'll tell you why I like what you ask. That is why the Lord has taken me down that road in the study of kingdom operations. Because we need to begin to understand. I said something to Reno today. That there's a difference between sitting long here in church and clapping our hands together and having a good time in the Lord and going out there among the wolves. Isn't that what Jesus said? He sends us out there, not true? Among the wolves, not true? And stand up. When we go among the wolves, what do we do? Are we going there to be eaten? Or are we going there to stand up? Now, anytime you are sent among the wolves, you need to have a certain shell. And when I say a certain shell, here's what I mean by that. You cannot go to bend who you are. You cannot go there to fit in. You cannot go there hoping that they will like you. Because you should have already understood that Jesus says they will not like you. They will not like you. Now, when I read the scripture like that, sometimes I tell myself, I don't know what we think. When Jesus says that, I'm sending you out as sheep before wolves, and you already know that the world would not, it didn't like me, Jesus says, so it wouldn't like you. So why are we going there wanting them to like us? Why are we going there apologizing to people because we are Christian? So the way you should behave, Sister Ellen, is with grace all the time, but with the sternness of the word. Here's an example. Hananiah, Azariah, and Mishael. Shadrach, Meshach, and Abednego. Stand before the king. The king says, guys, I like all you. You all are good fellas. You all function well. I give you only one chance. Okay? I give you a break. The next time all you hear the music play, you all need to bow down and worship the image. Because if you don't, then you know what's your punishment, right? You fellas going in the burning fiery furnace. Ellen, here's the answer. And I'm going to bring it in language, our language. Your Excellency, we are not even bothered about what you say there. We're not even going to answer you. Isn't that considered rude? Exactly. These boys are rude and out of place. Your Excellency, we heard you, but we're not even answering that. That, in other words, Your Excellency, this statement you made, they don't deserve an answer. Like what? Yeah, Your Excellency, what you say, they don't deserve an answer. The God whom we serve is able to deliver us. And even if He doesn't deliver us, we are bowing to Your command. Now, if you ask me in soldier terms, they have a name they call that, you know. Insubordination. Because they were working in the palace, Sister Ellen. They were the senior executive officer in the palace. And they're saying, Mawe Pon Paul saw too. I don't understand that. And I want you to know that our God will deliver us. And if He doesn't deliver us, We're still not accepting what you say. In this life, these guys will be court-martialed. And they were. They were immediately taken up and dumped in the fire. The people who dumped them died. I don't know if you're thinking with me about that, you know. I want you all to get the essence of living as kingdom citizens. Because what we've been doing over the years is playing church. I'm playing church. And I've seen people write books on kingdom and so on. And we're still equating the church to the kingdom. No, I am not your king. I am your servant leader. And I was called to provide you with information that will cause you to be a good servant of the king. That's what I'm called to do. In my calling, God has given me a certain authority. You with me? The authority must be within the statutes of church. That's why, Sister Octavia, in those details, the cultures of the way the body politic of the church functions will be slightly different. Because the detail is different, always. Even from time to time, the detail will be different. So the years when, every Sunday afternoon, when I pastored Cooley Bistry, for years I pastored there, every Sunday afternoon, we'll have three open air services. Okay? If we go and have an open air service the way that we have to have it now, right, the way that we used to have it, it's a waste of time first. If we want to have an effective open air service, in this current culture, we have to go there with a good number of speakers. Because every shop have a hi-fi. You all with me? Every home. Thank you. So once you're outside there, you have to have something that's going to be competing above your competition. In those days, we go there with two Hauja horns. Come on, the people. You know, it's real stories I'm giving you there, you know, real stories. And people, they know we are wrong. And that was the Sunday afternoon attention. And I'm there with my accordion playing. If you want no satisfaction without salvation, S.A.F. Now, if you want to do that, James, we have to get a pickup or a truck, and so we can hear you too. And we come back to the offering just now. People not even putting money for us to buy our own hi-fi anyway. Because we're still there for a little church mindset. We don't understand that what we are part of here at TGFG is part of the grand scheme, which is the kingdom of God. Right? Now that's why people think that I have a big vision. They don't know my vision yet. I've been praying. I fasted about in January. I fasted for 2 days. Because I asked the Lord for $6 million. Yeah. I'm sure he has it somewhere. Just okay. He hasn't given it yet. But what do I want to do? I'm sharing that with you now. Now, once I do that, I know I'm going to get into a place. That's why I want the $6 million. I don't want nobody to be involved in it. I don't want no government involved in it. Because I don't want government to tell me what to do. Why do I want $6 million? Well, I want to open up what I already call the Center for Human Development. What is that about? Well, it's about training people for the world market. So, here's a thought that I have, and somebody here can take it, that's fine. Here's a thought that I have, Sister Octavia. We have incubators where we train people to be used in places. So that I am thinking that if we can develop that, we become the center for every hotel in Dominica to get good workers. Once you want workers, you just pick up your phone and call the Center for Human Development, and we have a batch ready for you. You understand what I'm talking about? Why do I want to do that? Well, my intention is to develop people, to grow people. I'm not in these politicians just making promises to us every time election comes in. That's their job. We should have been involved in doing that. We should have been involved in making sure that we grow people to the place where they can become independent. Now, at Truth and Grace, we have done that in a very small way. So we've tried, we've taught some of you to how to manage your money, build your own little chateau, extend it when you can, grow yourself. But I think we can go larger than that. You all with me? Not just to train a few musicians and so on. Train real people. Real people. So anybody who wants a group of people to do something well, something in service, something in the school, something wherever, they know they can call us. Listen, we're looking for so and so. Okay, we have 5 people. How many do you want? Okay? Now, that's not a money-making business. It's a money-spending business. Huh? For you to do that, you need a large facility. Because once you have to do things with incubators, you know, the incubating areas, you need to have a place where people can learn welding, one where they can learn body work, where they can learn body spraying, where they can learn engine repair, where they can learn electricals, and bowl out the state college. Who working there? Oh, true, that's where she working. By then, you know, bring her in to do the whatever. But y'all understand what I'm talking about? This is kingdom work. How do we transform Dominica by just staying inside here and making ourselves happy? I think I get you all thinking now. I feel like losing. How do we change Dominica? By coming every Sunday morning and having a nice service. And let me tell you something. Don't get me wrong. I enjoy the service. But how do we change Dominica? How do we get Mr. Skerritt to know that there are a bunch of people, they are less in number than his Labour Party, but they are more powerful than his Labour Party? How do we get it done? Only when we can change people in the society. Are you all thinking with me? Only when we can have a group of people who is a forensic scientist there, this there, we have a few doctors there, that there, we can go out there, we have the resources and we can say, this is what we're going to do. Come to our clinic tomorrow, 9 o'clock. We'll check you out. Is dream I dreaming, you know? Or I just seeing what I want to see? You understand what I'm saying? That's what we were supposed to be about. Yes, Alvin, I'll take you on one more comment and then we'll close in a while.
3: Yeah. You're on a good thinking path there, because You mentioned Mr. Skerritt, but the thing is, the government itself does not have vision. They don't have vision. And that is why, I'm not preaching politics, eh? I'm just sharing the reality. I mean, I've spoken to people. I've met people upon people. And they cannot understand. They cannot understand. So many years.
1: Let me cut you there, Alvin. Let me take this back to the trajectory that we are. I do not expect people who don't know God to see further than their big toe. The furthest they see is their back pocket, their bank account, their house, their dad. Christian people must have, kingdom people must have a place where they see deeper than money. Let me counteract that by telling something that has come to my mind. Mm-hmm. You know, it's shameful to say that, but it's true. Some of the richest pastors around the world live in very depressed areas. You know the amount of trouble that they have in Nigeria? You know the number of rich pastors we have in Nigeria?
3: Yeah.
1: You know the number of rich pastors we have in the U.S.?
3: Yeah.
1: You have a conversation with anybody that's close to them. And those funds are not leaving them at all. It goes into the resources of themselves and their family. No, I'm not against them making money. Don't take me down that road. But I've always believed this. And as your pastor, I've said that many times, and I believe it. I will never, even if you could give me the money for that, I will not own a private jet unless everybody at Truth and Grace is driving their own vehicle. At the minimum. They must have their own house. They must go to their own quarters with their own key. How can I justifiably drive a Bentley to church here at Truth and Grace? Huh? And people have to walk from wherever they come. You all with me?
3: Yeah.
1: I mean, I need to drive to church. But I cannot take a $200,000 vehicle for me to drive to church. And everybody else is struggling in the rain. I rather take that money, buy a couple buses at best, so the people can get to church, and I'll come in my van. You get what I'm talking about? Because my aim must not be me. My aim must be what God sent me here to do. And what did God send me here to do? Genesis chapter 1 and 2. My goodness, I know I go away from my notes. I'll come back and fix the notes afterwards. My mandate is to go and have dominion. Rule the earth. Not true? Yeah. Now what does that mean? It doesn't mean go and kick people and drag them down and take them in the mud. It means to lift the quality of their lives up, which is what Jesus did. And mind you, Ellen, while Jesus was doing that, he overturned the money changers in the temple. While he was gracing people and healing them and feeding them, he said to the church people, you're a bunch of rogues, scoundrels. All you're about is raising money for yourself. We took us to the place where we get a little more kingdom-minded. And kingdom-minded is not this pretty thing that everybody's trying to tell you. It's a pretty thing. Kingdom-minded is coming to church in your jacket and tie. No, that's not kingdom-minded. Kingdom-minded is ensuring that the light of the glorious gospel of Jesus shines in people's kitchen where they can't cook. That the light of the glorious gospel of Jesus shines in people's relationship where they're fighting. It shines on the young men who think that their lives must be drugs and selling it. On the women who think that their lives must be promiscuity and all of that. The light of the glorious gospel must shine so that people are better when we are there. Yes. JB. And if people can't be better when we are there, then why are we here?
3: I'm finished.
4: Yeah, as you were making the point there that you would not accept a jet or a Benz, you know, and somebody struggle. That is the principle Jesus was actually showing and is teaching. Mm. In his time, somebody else Mercedes-Benz where he sent and lend for him to enter into Jerusalem.
1: That's right.
4: Somebody else's own. He didn't even have one.
1: Well, not even, he didn't have a whole fire for a Benz. Yeah? Somebody else have a comment?
3: So the point I was making is the kingdom children are supposed to be thinking that way.
1: That's right.
3: But then you probably thinking that way and you are bringing us down that line to show us that's the way we should be thinking because right. God wants us to prosper and do well.
1: Right.
3: But then when you have a government in position and the government itself is not putting anything in place to develop people, you have a big problem. Because the thing is, you cannot overthrow the government. But you can get rid of the government. Because The government does not take advice from anybody. Because when you look at Roseau, Roseau cannot go any further. Roseau cannot develop again. Look at the volume of vehicles you have in Roseau. And when you have the ferry on the bayfront, Roseau is a chaos. Just the ferry, and I don't talk about cruise ship, you know, the ferry. Roseau is in chaos. When you reach by the post office, that's it. Because they close the road from one end to the other end. Everything has to go up towards Whitchurch. And it's police has to come. Now the thing is, you are advising the prime minister, saying, listen, you have been doing traveling for years, and your ministers are traveling. You cannot go anywhere in or across Roseau now because you have a cemetery over there, you have botanical gardens over there, you have how many, four bridges on one side. The best thing to do is to slab over the river, create parkings. The prime minister said, never happen, you're not going to do that. So how are you going to develop? It's up, you must go, you cannot go down, you have to go up. And you go, you're traveling and you're seeing, it's up, everybody, it's up, you have to go. When you look, Roseau is what, maybe, what, Roseau maybe about what, 1.5 square kilometers or 1.9 square kilometers. You're not developing Portsmouth. Everybody that's coming out from Marigot, Dailies, wherever, has to come to Roseau. Roseau is already filled. Roseau cannot take nothing more. So, you know, so it just have me wondering, what is happening to Dominica?
1: I'll tell you that.
3: We're not going nowhere.
1: I understand that, Alwyn. And there are a couple answers that I would prefer give you tonight. And may the Lord give you wisdom for the rest. The biggest problem in Dominica is not the leadership. It's the people. We will become what we tolerate and accept. And what has happened to us, like is happening to a lot of the islands in the Caribbean, is that we have been locked in where the devil wanted us. Our minds have been all warped on material. So we don't mind being lazy if we can get $5. Somebody told me today that somebody was waiting on a politician because the day before the politician gave them a malt and he said he'd be passing there the next day. So they sit down waiting for another malt. Just think about it. We are in a place where if you raise your voice and speak what is supposed to be done and speak right, you become the enemy in public. Let me tell you the greatest secret about that. In private, somebody come and tell you, I heard what you say, boy, and you're right, you know, and you're right. In private. In public, they will not dare do that. Right? So, you're talking about receiving advice? The only advice you'll receive is what you think is going to benefit your back pocket, your front pocket, your side pocket, your bank account. Okay? And unless we begin to change us, that's why my job is to try to change us. Unless we begin to change us, we'll remain in the same rut all the time. We are like an abused girl who goes home every night for the same blows. And every morning when she gets up, the man that beat her, asking her to dress, I'll bring you to work today, baby. And she put her shades to cover the blows. And she goes to work that day. When she's going down from the vehicle, he gives her $50. She comes back in the afternoon to the same thing. And she does not see that she needs to make a decision for herself. That's where we are. The rest of us who are outside saying that shouldn't be, we become the black sheep of the family. That's why, Brother Alwyn, some politicians, even if it's their people that die, if their people decide to have the funeral here, when they find out it's me not doing it, you have any. As they're doing me something. And do me nothing. Right? Because you become the black sheep of the family. But you know what is worse about that? When children of God tell you, yeah, they're stealing for true, but what can we do now? People who call themselves Christians. That for me is the hurtful part. Because you have heard me say before, unsaved people will do what unsaved people do, and I can't change unsaved people from doing what unsaved people are doing until they come to know the Lord. But when a Christian person tells you, Pastor Andy, what do you want me to do now? You know they're taking it, you know they're doing it wrong, but what can we do now? That is where the problem is. That's where the real trouble is. And that is why the church, people come to the church as the emergency ward to help them fix an urgent problem. They don't come to us for what we're supposed to be doing. And we don't mind doing it. We don't mind going on the pulpit of glory to pray for the pandemic not to come. For this to happen, and we can bring heaven down for a hurricane to stop coming. And that's why your pastor have said to, don't call me. When the hurricane comes, don't call me. Don't call me. Why? Because I have taught my church to pray without ceasing. Am I not right? Yeah. Have I taught you that? Yes. So when we go and pray because a hurricane coming, how do you think God is going to answer us? Okay? So that's where it's at. And I believe that when we begin to do what God wants us to do, we'll begin to make a difference. We'll at least make a dent. And if we begin to make a dent, then the change will have to begin with us. Okay? We're going to continue this next week because there are lots of things that I want to share with you in terms of the distinction between the ecclesia and the kingdom. And I want you to know, as you live tonight, that God, Jesus says, I will build my church. So the church is Jesus' church, right? And in Jesus' church, there will be the body politic, which is the organization. It's going to be a secretary, there's going to be a whatever, there's going to be a that. And that's part of the body politic. But every one of us in kingdom business, every one of us are kings and priests. You all with me? So when you step out of the walls of truth and grace, you are walking king and priest, doing what God wants you to do as a king and priest. Hopefully, you are learning from truth and grace what you should be doing so that when you go out there, it's not, well, I'm a member of truth and grace. My pastor and them go to church. That's good enough. That's not good enough. That's good, but not good enough. I am a child of God, empowered by the Holy Spirit to do the work of the Lord. That's who I am. Where do you attend? I attend Truth and Grace Fellowship. But you must be God's person everywhere you are. Amen? Wow. Lord, thank you for giving me the utterance tonight. Those of you listening by way of Facebook and YouTube, I'm glad that you are here. I didn't get any questions from you, but email it. Send it to tgfgmedia@gmail.com. Am I correct? Media? Yeah? tgfgmedia@gmail.com. We'll get your questions and we'll answer it to the best of our ability. And know that our answer is not coming from any other book but the Bible. That's where we take our information from. So if you want an answer from another book, then I'm sorry, we'll not be able to answer it. Once you give us a question, our resource is going to be the Holy Scriptures. All right? So know that. But thanks for being here. Join us on Sunday morning. On Sunday morning, we continue another sermon series that I think is as interesting. And Sunday morning, we're going to learn the how to do some things. And hopefully, Sister Roach, the following Sunday's coming, We're going to learn some things about our financing. In fact, I'll tell you something here and now. And Sister Kerry, take a note of that as well. The last Sunday of July, in fact, the two Sundays, the last Sunday of July and the first Sunday of August is going to be our Seed Sunday. But I don't want us to do Seed Sunday until I begin to talk to you about money from a kingdom perspective. We'll talk about the tithes in Scripture, for example. Because there are different tithes in Scripture. And one of the things you have heard me say is, I don't believe in tithing. And I'll teach you from Scripture why I don't believe in tithing. Okay? We'll learn that. And I'll teach you how I live. Okay? Sister Junior will tell you, I don't have a fat bank account. But I can have breakfast, lunch, and dinner every day if I want. When I don't have breakfast, lunch, and dinner, I can have lunch or dinner, but it's by choice. You all with me? All you with me? And I don't have a fat bank account. Okay? I just want you to know that. But I live by God's grace in that regard. Let's stand, please, and let's get ready to leave. Where are the mics? Where are the mics? Who have a mic? JB, please close us in a word of prayer.
4: Father, we give thanks to you, Lord Almighty God, for your blessings upon us, this wonderful grace of knowledge. We thank you for it. And Lord, even as you are in our mix and you have opened our mind and our understanding and you have blessed the teacher with a word, we receive it gladly, Lord. And we ask that you help us to be able to memorize it and that it stay with us for our daily walk. We pray that we will be prepared, Lord Almighty God, for the next time that food is being shared in that respect, that we will come prepared again also, Father, for it, so that we can continue in the ministry. Bless each and every one of us, Lord Almighty, that is about to leave here to go to our various homes. Those that are driving, may you guide them safely, Lord Almighty God, as they drive. And those of us that are walking, guide us safely. Be with us as we go, and may we have a wonderful night rest. In Jesus' name we ask.
1: Amen. Amen. Amen. God bless you. Have a good night. Let's meet again on Sunday morning.

Yeah, you know now. You bless me. Keep your hands upon me. Keep me alive and safe, you know. Without you, I'd be nothing. Can't keep you up, you know. Oh, na-na. Yeah. Emmanuel, you bless me.

As I walk through the shadow of the Valley of Death, I am not alone. I see a light. It shines bright. I am going to see my King. I am going to see my God. Hallelujah. I am going to see my King.

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So I'm Caleb Roberts. It's nice to be here once again. The first show we carried out a few days ago was called The Nature of God. Today we are about to cover the characteristics of God so that you can have a better understanding of who God is, God's function.